0: removing neighboring Colombia, Trump says in the presidential determination published by the State Department. Because of his administration's ouster and arrest of Venezuelan President Nicolas Maduro in January, cooperation with the country's interim government, led by Maduro's former deputy Delcy Rodriguez, is paying dividends, including in the killing of the Tren de Aragua leader known as Nino Guerrero. Venezuela has been on the failed list since 2005. He says, "I have determined Venezuela should no longer be designated as having failed demonstrably to fulfill its drug control commitments. I expect to see continued, measurable progress from the interim government in dismantling narco-terrorist groups and stopping drug trafficking through Venezuela." New research based on satellite data going back to the 1970s has documented major polar ice losses in Greenland and Antarctica, home to Earth's two great ice sheets that have contributed to rising global sea levels. Between 1979 and 2023, according to data from 23 satellite missions, Greenland and Antarctica lost a combined 11.3 trillions of ice, adding 3.14 centimeters on the worldwide sea level rise. The study, employing the longest satellite data record of changes in ice sheets ever gathered to give the most complete account to date of ice loss in Greenland and Antarctica, was conducted by the Ice Sheet Mass Balance Intercomparison Exercise Team, an international group of polar scientists. United Nations Security Secretary Antonio Guterres called on Wednesday for countries providing weapons to the warring parties in Sudan that are used to attack civilians to be held accountable. Guterres told reporters ahead of the annual gathering of world leaders at the United Nations in New York next week, "What is happening in Sudan is absolutely horrible. The humanitarian situation in Sudan is devastating. The level of suffering of the Sudanese people is intolerable." Sudan's war, which erupted in April 2023, following a power struggle between the military and the Rapid Support Forces, has displaced more than 14 million people and created one of the world's worst humanitarian crises. The Houthi capture of ground overlooking the Bab el-Mandab Strait has dealt Saudi Arabia its gravest setback in Yemen in years, exposing intelligence failures, the collapse of Yemeni allies, and the limits of U.S. protection. A Houthi advance this week along the Red Sea coast and the capture of islands at the mouth of the strait, a vital artery of global oil supplies, has also left the kingdom scrambling for backing as Iran and its allies expand their reach. Senior Western, regional, and Yemeni officials and sources say the Houthi breakthrough reflected various factors: deep divisions among anti-Houthi Yemeni factions, an untested Saudi-led command structure that replaced Emirati oversight, limited Saudi air support, and an underestimation of Houthi preparations. UN Secretary General Antonio Guterres warned world leaders on Wednesday that rapidly advancing artificial intelligence poses risks that cannot be ignored, putting him at odds with President Donald Trump, who has argued existing safeguards are sufficient. Speaking ahead of next week's UN General Assembly gathering in New York, Guterres told reporters the need for stronger oversight would be a major focus of his talks, with global leaders coming to the city. Guterres says we cannot afford to ignore concerns that have been raised, especially by those on the front lines of the development of AI. It is the first responsibility of any government to protect its citizens, including from threats of artificial intelligence. Public alarm about the potential danger posed by AI is growing, after Anthropic researcher Jacob Coxon says last week he had resigned, in part because people building AI earnestly believe that it could kill us all by the end of the decade. Leaders of some of the industry's largest companies called for slowing the pace of the technology's development.
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0: Mainly fine. Dry and hot during the day, with a maximum temperature of around 32 degrees. Moderate easterly winds, occasionally fresh offshore. Relative humidity stands at 79%. For the outlook, fine for the rest of this week. Dry during the day. Sunny periods and a few showers early next week. And that's the weather from Metro Plus. Your Connect.

0: 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It has been upgraded with the launch of the Pilot Reward Scheme, which will run through end 2028. When you spend at least $1,000 of healthcare vouchers per year on designated primary healthcare services, an extra $500 reward goes to your voucher account automatically for spending more on services like health assessment, disease screening, and chronic disease management. 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
1: Here's a question from a 20-year-old man who said, I have no idea what to do with my life. I feel like a rocket sitting on a launch pad that just isn't going anywhere. How can I get my engines to fire? It's a very difficult thing for some young adults like this one to bridge the gap between adolescence and adulthood and get onto a satisfying career path. Months flow into years as they sit around waiting for doors to fly open. Let me offer a couple of suggestions that others have found helpful. First, career counselors are equipped today with a wide range of interest inventories, aptitude tests, and temperament scales that will help a young person get acquainted with himself or herself. Consult with a specialist who can spell out the possibilities. Second, I would suggest that this young man find someone who's already working in a field that he finds interesting. Call or write such a person and ask for an hour of his time. A face-to-face meeting with a successful member of a profession or trade can be very helpful. That's precisely what I did when I was in my third year in college. I was invited to the home of a psychologist who spelled out for me what his work was like and how I could do what he had done. I followed his advice to a T, including a pursuit of a PhD. So to the young man who asked the question, I say, the keys to your future are all around you. You just have to go looking for them.
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1: UN Secretary General Antonio Guterres warned world leaders on Wednesday that rapidly advancing artificial intelligence poses risks that cannot be ignored, putting him at odds with U.S. President Donald Trump, who has argued existing safeguards are sufficient. Former Philippine President Rodrigo Duterte appeared in person at the International Criminal Court for the first time on Wednesday as he faces charges over his war on drugs that killed thousands. Chinese Foreign Minister Wang Yi told his Iranian counterpart in Beijing, China encourages Iran and the U.S. to remain rational, exercise restraint, return to the interim peace deal they signed in June, and engage in substantive consultations. Indonesia's Forestry Minister Raja Juli Antoni says wildfires could go on until early November, with the rainy season expected to arrive late, as he urged people to stop using fire to clear land during an extended drought. Nepal's disaster authority says it had sharply revised up the number of people considered missing after the August 26 flood to 6,150, following data collection and verification in affected districts.
0: Metro Plus. 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

0: Hong Kong's first five-year plan and the 2026 policy address have been announced.
1: The five-year plan is a blueprint for development, proactively aligning with the national 15th five-year plan. The policy address is an annual implementation roadmap outlining key measures for each year.
0: Hong Kong will boost its international advantages, expedite development of the northern metropolis, and improve people's livelihood.
1: A strategic vision for a bright new era, driving reform and boosting development, unleashing opportunities and enhancing livelihood.
0: Hong Kong's first five-year plan and the 2026 policy address have been announced.
1: The five-year plan is a blueprint for development, proactively aligning with the national 15th five-year plan. The policy address is an annual implementation roadmap outlining key measures for each year.
0: Hong Kong will boost its international advantages,

0: development of the northern metropolis and improve people's livelihood.
1: A strategic vision for a bright new era, driving reform and boosting development, unleashing opportunities and enhancing livelihood.
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1: Mainly fine. Dry and hot during the day with a maximum temperature of around 32 degrees. Moderate easterly winds, occasionally fresh offshore. Relative humidity stands at 79%. For the outlook, fine for the rest of this week. Dry during the day. Sunny periods and a few showers early next week. And that's the weather from Metro Plus. 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
1: UN Secretary General Antonio Guterres warned world leaders on Wednesday that rapidly advancing artificial intelligence poses risks that cannot be ignored, putting him at odds with President Donald Trump, who has argued existing safeguards are sufficient. Speaking ahead of next week's UN General Assembly gathering in New York, Guterres told reporters the need for stronger oversight would be a major focus of his talks, with global leaders coming to the city. Guterres says we cannot afford to ignore concerns that have been raised, especially by those on the front lines of the development of AI. It is the first responsibility of any government to protect its citizens, including from threats of artificial intelligence. Public alarm about the potential danger posed by AI is growing, after Anthropic researcher Jacob Coxon says last week he had resigned, in part because people building AI earnestly believe that it could kill us all by the end of the decade. Leaders of some of the industry's largest companies called for slowing the pace of the technology's development. UN Secretary General Antonio Guterres on Wednesday called for de-escalation in the Middle East and Ukraine.

0: made the appeal at a press conference ahead of this year's high-level week of the UN General Assembly. Guterres says at this crucial moment in the Middle East, de-escalation must be priority one, priority two, and priority three. All parties must cease any actions that harm civilians and ensure that humanitarian operations can proceed safely and without obstruction. He added, navigational rights and freedoms in and around the Strait of Hormuz and Bab al-Mandab must be fully restored and respected by all, in accordance with international law. He says the only path forward is de-escalation, diplomacy, and dialogue. I will continue to press this message in my ongoing contacts with leaders. Libyan oil production has returned to normal after suffering limited disruption from a brief protest by security personnel who shut down three oil fields on Tuesday. National Oil Company Chairman Masoud Suleiman told Reuters on Wednesday. Suleiman says he does not expect further shutdowns. Members of the Petroleum Facilities Guard, which secures Libya's oil facilities, closed a valve on the main Hamada Zawiya crude loading pipeline, completely halting production at the Hamada, Tahara, and NC5 fields. Libya's oil and gas sector is a key revenue earner for Libya and main driver of its economy. U.S. officials met representatives of Yemen's Houthis in Oman over the weekend, according to five sources familiar with the matter, days after the Iran-backed militia seized a strategic stretch of the Red Sea coast in a sweeping offensive that routed Saudi-backed forces. The meeting, which has not been made public, was held at the U.S. Embassy in Muscat. Two sources say Oman's government, a longtime regional mediator, helped organize the meeting. The Trump administration designated the Houthis a foreign terrorist organization in March 2025, criminalizing support for the group. But Washington has negotiated with them since, reaching a ceasefire in May last year after bombing the group for 2 months to halt a campaign of attacks on Red Sea shipping. Two women whose images as girls were found in pornography seized from Jeffrey Epstein filed a class action lawsuit on Wednesday, seeking damages from the late sex offender's estate for individuals featured in his collection of thousands of pictures and videos of child sexual abuse material. The lawsuit seeks at least $6 million on behalf of more than 40 people, some of whom were in Epstein's so-called modeling book, a collection of sexualized images of children seized by federal investigators in 2019 from his New York home, according to the filing in Manhattan Federal District Court. According to the action, others were shown in over 10,000 downloaded videos and images of child sexual abuse material and other pornography taken from the late financier's properties. Epstein was convicted of soliciting sex from a minor in 2008 and charged with sex trafficking of minors in 2019. He was never prosecuted for creating, obtaining, and distributing child sexual abuse material for himself and others.
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0: Mainly fine, dry and hot during the day with a maximum temperature of around 32 degrees. Moderate easterly winds, occasionally fresh offshore. Relative humidity stands at 79%. For the outlook, fine for the rest of this week, dry during the day. Sunny periods and a few showers early next week. And that's the weather from Metro Plus. 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

0: Hong Kong's first five-year plan and the 2026 policy address have been announced.
1: The five-year plan is a blueprint for development, proactively aligning with the national 15th five-year plan. The policy address is an annual implementation roadmap outlining key measures for each year.
0: Hong Kong will boost its international advantages, expedite development of the northern metropolis, and improve people's livelihood.
1: A strategic vision for a bright new era, driving reform and boosting development, unleashing opportunities and enhancing livelihood.
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0: Firing practice will be carried out at Sanwai and Tailing Range in Fanling today from 8 a.m. to 9 p.m. During daytime practice, red flags will be hung at proper places around the firing range. During night practice, red lights will be hung along the boundary of the range. For safety reasons, members of the public are warned to refrain from entering the firing areas within the period of firing.
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2: Mainly fine. Dry and hot during the day with a maximum temperature of around 32 degrees. Moderate easterly winds, occasionally fresh offshore. Relative humidity stands at 79%. For the outlook, fine for the rest of this week. Dry during the day. Sunny periods and a few showers early next week. And that's the weather from Metro Plus. 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
1: UN Secretary General Antonio Guterres warned world leaders on Wednesday that rapidly advancing artificial intelligence poses risks that cannot be ignored, putting him at odds with U.S. President Donald Trump, who has argued existing safeguards are sufficient. Former Philippine President Rodrigo Duterte appeared in person at the International Criminal Court for the first time on Wednesday as he faces charges over his war on drugs that killed thousands. Chinese Foreign Minister Wang Yi told his Iranian counterpart in Beijing, China encourages Iran and the U.S. to remain rational, exercise restraint, return to the interim peace deal they signed in June, and engage in substantive consultations. Indonesia's Forestry Minister Raja Juli Antoni says wildfires could go on until early November, with the rainy season expected to arrive late, as he urged people to stop using fire to clear land during an extended drought. Nepal's disaster authority says it had sharply revised up the number of people considered missing after the August 26 flood to 6,150, following data collection and verification in affected districts.
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0: first five-year plan and the 2026 policy address have been announced.
1: The five-year plan is a blueprint for development, proactively aligning with the national 15 five-year plan. The policy address is an annual implementation roadmap outlining key measures for each year.
0: Hong Kong will boost its international advantages, expedite development of the northern metropolis, and improve people's livelihood.
1: A strategic vision for a bright new era, driving reform and boosting development, unleashing opportunities, and enhancing livelihood.

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1: Mainly fine. Dry and hot during the day with a maximum temperature of around 32 degrees. Moderate easterly winds, occasionally fresh offshore. Relative humidity stands at 79%. For the outlook, fine for the rest of this week. Dry during the day. Sunny periods and a few showers early next week. And that's the weather from Metro Plus. 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
1: UN Secretary General Antonio Guterres warned world leaders on Wednesday that rapidly advancing artificial intelligence poses risks that cannot be ignored, putting him at odds with President Donald Trump, who has argued existing safeguards are sufficient. Speaking ahead of next week's UN General Assembly gathering in New York, Guterres told reporters the need for stronger oversight would be a major focus of his talks, with global leaders coming to the city. Guterres says we cannot afford to ignore concerns that have been raised, especially by those on the front lines of the development of AI. It is the first responsibility of any government to protect its citizens, including from threats of artificial intelligence. Public alarm about the potential danger posed by AI is growing, after Anthropic researcher Jacob Coxon says last week he had resigned, in part because people building AI earnestly believe that it could kill us all by the end of the decade. Leaders of some of the industry's largest companies called for slowing the pace of the technology's development. UN Secretary General Antonio Guterres on Wednesday called for de-escalation in the Middle East and Ukraine. He made the appeal at a press conference ahead of this year's high-level week of the UN General Assembly. Guterres says at this crucial moment in the Middle East, de-escalation must be priority one, priority two, and priority three. All parties must cease any actions that harm civilians and ensure that humanitarian operations can proceed safely and without obstruction. He added, navigational rights and freedoms in and around the Strait of Hormuz and Bab al-Mandab must be fully restored and respected by all, in accordance with international law. He says the only path forward is de-escalation, diplomacy, and dialogue. I will continue to press this message in my ongoing contacts with leaders.

0: Libyan oil production has returned to normal after suffering limited disruption from a brief protest by security personnel who shut down three oil fields on Tuesday. National Oil Company Chairman Masoud Suleiman told Reuters on Wednesday. Suleiman says he does not expect further shutdowns. Members of the Petroleum Facilities Guard, which secures Libya's oil facilities, closed a valve on the main Hamada Zawiya crude loading pipeline, completely halting production at the Hamada, Tahara, and NC5 fields. Libya's oil and gas sector is a key revenue earner for Libya and main driver of its economy. U.S. officials met representatives of Yemen's Houthis in Oman over the weekend, according to five sources familiar with the matter, days after the Iran-backed militia seized a strategic stretch of the Red Sea coast in a sweeping offensive that routed Saudi-backed forces. The meeting, which has not been made public, was held at the U.S. Embassy in Muscat. Two sources say Oman's government, a longtime regional mediator, helped organize the meeting. The Trump administration designated the Houthis a foreign terrorist organization in March 2025, criminalizing support for the group. But Washington has negotiated with them since, reaching a ceasefire in May last year after bombing the group for 2 months to halt a campaign of attacks on Red Sea shipping. Two women whose images as girls were found in pornography seized from Jeffrey Epstein filed a class action lawsuit on Wednesday, seeking damages from the late sex offender's estate for individuals featured in his collection of thousands of pictures and videos of child sexual abuse material. The lawsuit seeks at least $6 million on behalf of more than 40 people, some of whom were in Epstein's so-called modeling book, a collection of sexualized images of children seized by federal investigators in 2019 from his New York home, according to the filing in Manhattan Federal District Court. According to the action, others were shown in over 10,000 downloaded videos and images of child sexual abuse material and other pornography taken from the late financier's properties. Epstein was convicted of soliciting sex from a minor in 2008 and charged with sex trafficking of minors in 2019. He was never prosecuted for creating, obtaining, and distributing child sexual abuse material for himself and others.
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0: Mainly fine. Dry and hot during the day with a maximum temperature of around 32 degrees. Moderate easterly winds, occasionally fresh offshore. Relative humidity stands at 79%. For the outlook, fine for the rest of this week, dry during the day. Sunny periods and a few showers early next week. And that's the weather from Metro Plus. 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

0: 21st five-year plan and the 2026 policy address have been announced.
1: The five-year plan is a blueprint for development, proactively aligning with the national 15th five-year plan. The policy address is an annual implementation roadmap outlining key measures for each year.
0: Hong Kong will boost its international advantages, expedite development of the northern metropolis, and improve people's livelihood.
1: A strategic vision for a bright new era, driving reform and boosting development, unleashing opportunities and enhancing livelihood.
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1: Mainly fine. Dry and hot during the day with a maximum temperature of around 32 degrees. Moderate easterly winds, occasionally fresh offshore. Relative humidity stands at 79%.

0: Non-fatal strokes often leave people with serious permanent impairments of sight, memory, speech, or motor control. The study linking diet sodas with strokes was conducted by researchers at the University of Miami Miller School of Medicine. They examined the soda drinking habits of more than 2,500 people with an average age of 69. They completed food questionnaires about what kind of soda they drank and how often. Then 9 years later, the researchers did a follow-up health study. They found that about 560 vascular events had occurred, including ischemic strokes caused by blood clots and hemorrhages. After adjusting results for other stroke risk factors such as age, gender, physical activity, calorie intake, smoking, ethnicity, and alcohol habits, researchers still found that people were more likely to have a stroke if they drank diet soda every day. In fact, those who drank diet soda daily were more than 60% more likely to have a stroke than those who drank no soda. Researchers controlled for the presence of metabolic syndrome, heart disease history, and vascular disease in the limbs, and still found a 48% risk increase. This is unsettling news, but so far, the study only suggests a relationship, but not necessarily a cause and effect relationship. More research has to be done in order to confirm the results and determine whether daily diet soda is a stroke hazard. As an osteopathic family physician, I recommend that my patients cut back on soda habits. Indulging once or twice a week probably won't do any harm, but it's best to avoid a daily habit involving any kind of soda. Diet sodas may help in the short term, especially if you're dealing with a sugar addiction, but it should not become your new addiction. There are plenty of unhealthy chemicals in diet soda, such as caffeine, phosphoric acid, and artificial sweeteners, which are especially troublesome for growing children.
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1: UN Secretary General Antonio Guterres warned world leaders on Wednesday that rapidly advancing artificial intelligence poses risks that cannot be ignored, putting him at odds with U.S. President Donald Trump, who has argued existing safeguards are sufficient. Former Philippine President Rodrigo Duterte appeared in person at the International Criminal Court for the first time on Wednesday as he faces charges over his war on drugs that killed thousands. Chinese Foreign Minister Wang Yi told his Iranian counterpart in Beijing, China encourages Iran and the U.S. to remain rational, exercise restraint, return to the interim peace deal they signed in June, and engage in substantive consultations. Indonesia's Forestry Minister Raja Juli Antoni says wildfires could go on until early November, with the rainy season expected to arrive late, as he urged people to stop using fire to clear land during an extended drought. Nepal's disaster authority says it had sharply revised up the number of people considered missing after the August 26 flood to 6,150, following daily

0: Hong Kong's first five-year plan and the 2026 policy address have been announced.
1: The five-year plan is a blueprint for development, proactively aligning with the national 15 five-year plan. The policy address is an annual implementation roadmap outlining key measures for each year.
0: Hong Kong will boost its international advantages, expedite development of the northern metropolis, and improve people's livelihood.
1: A strategic vision for a bright new era, driving reform and boosting development, unleashing opportunities and enhancing livelihood.
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1: Mainly fine. Dry and hot during the day with a maximum temperature of around 32 degrees. Moderate easterly winds, occasionally fresh offshore. Relative humidity stands at 79%. For the outlook, fine for the rest of this week. Dry during the day. Sunny periods and a few showers early next week. And that's the weather from Metro Plus. 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
2: Two women whose images as girls were found in pornography seized from Jeffrey Epstein filed a class action lawsuit on Wednesday, seeking damages from the late sex offender's estate for individuals featured in his collection of thousands of pictures and videos of child sexual abuse material. The lawsuit seeks at least $6 million on behalf of more than 40 people, some of whom were in Epstein's so-called modeling book, a collection of sexualized images of children seized by federal investigators in 2019 from his New York home, according to the filing in Manhattan Federal District Court. According to the action, others were shown in over 10,000 downloaded videos and images of child sexual abuse material and other pornography taken from the late financier's properties. Epstein was convicted of soliciting sex from a minor in 2008 and charged with sex trafficking of minors in 2019. He was never prosecuted for creating, obtaining, and distributing child sexual abuse material for himself and others. China is beefing up acidified farmland treatment efforts with a view to improving farmland quality and better safeguarding national food security. According to a document issued by the Ministry of Agriculture and Rural Affairs, treatment endeavors will focus on areas with a high concentration of acidified farmland, including the acidified red soil and the lateritic red soil areas in South China, and the acidified red soil and yellow soil areas in the middle and lower reaches of the Yangtze River. Other areas where acidified farmlands concentrate include those located in the Yunnan Guizhou Plateau and the Sichuan and Chongqing regions, all in southwest China, as well as parts of northeast China. Region-specific, technology-supported measures will be taken for treatment efforts, according to the document, which outlines work priorities spanning scientific fertilization and improvement on farming conditions, as well as monitoring and evaluation. At least one person was killed and two others injured in a car bomb attack on Wednesday in Ecuador's southern coastal province of El Oro. According to the police, the attack occurred in the Los Laurel sector of Pasaje Canton in the early hours of the morning and involved three explosions that alarmed local residents. Following the attack, authorities cordoned off the area to protect nearby neighbors and preserve the scene. The police commander for Zone 7 in El Oro told local media the blasts occurred after a vehicle carrying suspected explosives was parked in front of a home. The subsequent detonation damaged the house and nearby vehicles.

0: United Nations Security Secretary Antonio Guterres called on Wednesday for countries providing weapons to the warring parties in Sudan that are used to attack civilians to be held accountable. Guterres told reporters ahead of the annual gathering of world leaders at the United Nations in New York next week, "What is happening in Sudan is absolutely horrible. The humanitarian situation in Sudan is devastating. The level of suffering of the Sudanese people is intolerable." Sudan's war, which erupted in April 2023, following a power struggle between the military and the Rapid Support Forces, has displaced more than 14 million people and created one of the world's worst humanitarian crises. At least 33 people were killed and around 20 others injured in a road accident in southeastern Democratic Republic of Congo. The transport minister of Haut-Katanga province says the victims were aboard a truck traveling from the neighboring Haut-Lomami province when it plunged into a river in Mukana Mitwaba territory. According to the official, the death toll remains provisional, adding that road accidents were linked to drivers' behavior, but did not specify the cause of this accident. The circumstances surrounding the accident remains under investigation.
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0: Mainly fine. Dry and hot during the day, with a maximum temperature of around 32 degrees. Moderate easterly winds, occasionally fresh offshore. Relative humidity stands at 79%. For the outlook, fine for the rest of this week. Dry during the day. Sunny periods and a few showers early next week. And that's the weather from Metro Plus. 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

0: Hong Kong's first five-year plan and the 2026 policy address have been announced.
1: The five-year plan is a blueprint for development, proactively aligning with the national 15th five-year plan. The policy address is an annual implementation roadmap outlining key measures for each year.
0: Hong Kong will boost its international advantages, expedite development of the northern metropolis, and improve people's livelihood.
1: A strategic vision for a bright new era, driving reform and boosting development, unleashing opportunities and enhancing livelihood.
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0: Firing practice will be carried out at the Qingshan firing range today from 8 a.m. to 9 p.m. During daytime practice, red flags will be hung at proper places around the firing range. During night practice, red lights will be hung around the boundary of the range. For safety reasons, members of the public are warned to refrain from entering the firing areas within the period of firing.
1: We deliver news 24/7 with Lindsay, Vince, Roy, and Bethany. 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

0: Building and ground floor shop owners must display the building number allocated by the Rating and Valuation Department. It is essential for commercial activities and public services and helps people go to the right places. Numbers should be clear and displayed conspicuously, with each digit at least 4 centimeters wide and 5 centimeters high. Damaged numbers should be replaced. The maximum penalty for not displaying a building number properly is 6 months imprisonment and a $2,000 fine.
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1: Two women whose images as girls were found in pornography seized from Jeffrey Epstein filed a class action lawsuit on Wednesday, seeking damages from the late sex offender's estate for individuals featured in his collection of thousands of pictures and videos of child sexual abuse material. The lawsuit seeks at least $6 million on behalf of more than 40 people, some of whom were in Epstein's so-called modeling book, a collection of sexualized images of children seized by federal investigators in 2019 from his New York home, according to the filing in Manhattan Federal District Court. According to the action, others were shown in over 10,000 downloaded videos and images of child sexual abuse material and other pornography taken from the late financier's properties. Epstein was convicted of soliciting sex from a minor in 2008 and charged with sex trafficking of minors in 2019. He was never prosecuted for creating, obtaining, and distributing child sexual abuse material for himself and others. China is beefing up acidified farmland treatment efforts with a view to improving farmland quality and better safeguarding national food security. According to a document issued by the Ministry of Agriculture and Rural Affairs, treatment endeavors will focus on areas with a high concentration of acidified farmland, including the acidified red soil and the lateritic red soil areas in South China, and the acidified red soil and yellow soil areas in the middle and lower reaches of the Yangtze River. Other areas where acidified farmlands concentrate include those located in the Yunnan Guizhou Plateau and the Sichuan and Chongqing regions, all in southwest China, as well as parts of northeast China. Region-specific, technology-supported measures will be taken for treatment efforts, according to the document, which outlines work priorities spanning scientific fertilization and improvement on farming conditions, as well as monitoring and evaluation. At least one person was killed and two others injured in a car bomb attack on Wednesday in Ecuador's southern coastal province of El Oro. According to the police, the attack occurred in the Los Laurel sector of Pasaje Canton in the early hours of the morning and involved three explosions that alarmed local residents. Following the attack, authorities cordoned off the area to protect nearby neighbors and preserve the scene. The police commander for Zone 7 in El Oro told local media the blasts occurred after a vehicle carrying suspected explosives was parked in front of a home. The subsequent detonation damaged the house and nearby vehicles. United Nations Security Secretary Antonio Guterres called on Wednesday for countries providing weapons to the warring parties in Sudan that are used to attack civilians to be held accountable. Guterres told reporters ahead of the annual gathering of world leaders at the United Nations in New York next week, "What is happening in Sudan is absolutely horrible. The humanitarian situation in Sudan is devastating. The level of suffering of the Sudanese people is intolerable. Sudan's war, which erupted in April 2023, following a power struggle between the military and the rapid support forces, has displaced more than 14 million people and created one of the world's worst humanitarian crises." At least 33 people were killed and around 20 others injured in a road accident in southeastern Democratic Republic.

of Congo. The transport minister of Haute Katanga province says the victims were aboard a truck traveling from the neighboring Haute Lomami province when it plunged into a river in Mukana Mitwaba territory. According to the official, the death toll remains provisional, adding that road accidents were linked to driver's behavior, but did not specify the cause of this accident. The circumstances surrounding the accident remains under investigation. U.S. officials met representatives of Yemen's Houthis in Oman over the weekend, according to five sources familiar with the matter, days after the Iran-backed militia seized a strategic stretch of the Red Sea coast in a sweeping offensive that routed Saudi-backed forces. The meeting, which has not been made public, was held at the U.S. Embassy in Muscat. Two sources say Oman's government, a longtime regional mediator, helped organize the meeting. The Trump administration designated the Houthis a foreign terrorist organization in March 2025, criminalizing support for the group. But Washington has negotiated with them since, reaching a ceasefire in May last year after bombing the group for 2 months to halt a campaign of attacks on Red Sea shipping. Libyan oil production has returned to normal after suffering limited disruption from a brief protest by security personnel who shut down 3 oil fields on Tuesday. National Oil Company Chairman Masoud Suleiman told Reuters on Wednesday. Suleiman says he does not expect further shutdowns. Members of the Petroleum Facilities Guard, which secures Libya's oil facilities, closed a valve on the main Hamada Zawiya crude loading pipeline, completely halting production at the Hamada, Tahara, and NC5 fields. Libya's oil and gas sector is a key revenue earner for Libya and main driver of its economy. UN Secretary General Antonio Guterres on Wednesday called for de-escalation in the Middle East and Ukraine. He made the appeal at a press conference ahead of this year's high-level week of the UN General Assembly. Guterres says at this crucial moment in the Middle East, de-escalation must be priority 1, priority 2, and priority 3. All parties must cease any actions that harm civilians and ensure that humanitarian operations can proceed safely and without obstruction. He added, navigational rights and freedoms in and around the Strait of Hormuz and Bab al-Mandab must be fully restored and respected by all, in accordance with international law. He says the only path forward is de-escalation, diplomacy, and dialogue. I will continue to press this message in my ongoing contacts with leaders. UN Secretary General Antonio Guterres warned world leaders on Wednesday that rapidly advancing artificial intelligence poses risks that cannot be ignored, putting him at odds with President Donald Trump, who has argued existing safeguards are sufficient. Speaking ahead of next week's UN General Assembly gathering in New York, Guterres told reporters the need for stronger oversight would be a major focus of his talks, with global leaders coming to the city. Guterres says we cannot afford to ignore concerns that have been raised, especially by those on the front lines of the development of AI. It is the first responsibility of any government to protect its citizens, including from threats of artificial intelligence. Public alarm about the potential danger posed by AI is growing, after Anthropic researcher Jacob Coxon says last week he had resigned, in part because people building AI earnestly believe that it could kill us all by the end of the decade. Leaders of some of the industry's largest companies called for slowing the pace of the technology's development. The Houthi capture of ground overlooking the Bab el-Mandab Strait has dealt Saudi Arabia its gravest setback in Yemen in years, exposing intelligence failures, the collapse of Yemeni allies, and the limits of U.S. protection. A Houthi advance this week along the Red Sea coast and the capture of islands at the mouth of the strait, a vital artery of global oil supplies, has also left the kingdom scrambling for backing as Iran and its allies expand their reach. Senior Western, regional, and Yemeni officials and sources say the Houthi breakthrough reflected various factors: deep divisions among anti-Houthi Yemeni factions, an untested Saudi-led command structure that replaced Emirati oversight, limited Saudi air support, and an underestimation of Houthi preparations. New research based on satellite data going back to the 1970s has documented major polar ice losses in Greenland and Antarctica, home to Earth's 2 great ice sheets that have contributed to rising global sea levels. Between 1979 and 2023, according to data from 23 satellite missions,
Greenland and Antarctica lost a combined 11.3 trillions of ice.

0: adding 3.14 centimeters on the worldwide sea level rise. The study, employing the longest satellite data record of changes in ice sheets ever gathered to give the most complete account to date of ice loss in Greenland and Antarctica, was conducted by the Ice Sheet Mass Balance Intercomparison Exercise Team, an international group of polar scientists. The United States has removed Venezuela from its list of countries which have failed to demonstrably combat illegal drug trafficking for the first time in more than 20 years, U.S. President Donald Trump says in a statement on Wednesday, adding he may consider removing neighboring Colombia. Trump says in the presidential determination published by the State Department, because of his administration's ouster and arrest of Venezuelan President Nicolas Maduro in January, cooperation with the country's interim government, led by Maduro's former deputy Delcy Rodriguez, is paying dividends, including in the killing of the Tren de Aragua leader known as Nino Guerrero. Venezuela has been on the failed list since 2005. He says, I have determined Venezuela should no longer be designated as having failed demonstrably to fulfill its drug control commitments. I expect to see continued, measurable progress from the interim government in dismantling narco-terrorist groups and stopping drug trafficking through Venezuela.
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2: It will be mainly fine and dry and hot in the afternoon. Current temperature stands at 30 degrees and relative humidity is at 70%. The outlook. The weather will be mainly fine on Friday and over the weekend. It will be dry and hot during the day. There will be sunny intervals and a few showers in the following couple days. And that is the weather from Metro Plus, your connect.
3: Hong Kong's first five-year plan and the 2026 policy address have been announced.
4: 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The policy address is an annual implementation roadmap outlining key measures for each year.
3: Hong Kong will boost its international advantages, expedite development of the northern metropolis, and improve people's livelihood.
4: A strategic vision for a bright new era, driving reform and boosting development, unleashing opportunities, and enhancing livelihood.
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0: Michigan's first five-year plan and the 2026 policy address have been announced.
1: The five-year plan is a blueprint for development, proactively aligning with the national 15 five-year plan. The policy address is an annual implementation roadmap outlining key measures for each year.
0: Hong Kong will boost its international advantages, expedite development of the northern metropolis, and improve people's livelihood.
1: A strategic vision for a bright new era, driving reform and boosting development, unleashing opportunities, and enhancing livelihood.

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1: The U.S. State Department said on Wednesday it would extend visa sanctions on Palestinian Authority officials and members of the Palestine Liberation Organization, or PLO, ahead of the upcoming U.N. General Assembly. The United States denied visas to several Palestinians ahead of last year's U.N. General Assembly and did not allow Palestinian Authority President Mahmoud Abbas to travel to New York for the gathering of world leaders, where several U.S. allies recognize Palestine as a state. The 193-member United Nations General Assembly is due to vote on Thursday to allow Abbas to submit a video statement for the annual gathering next week. Abbas addressed the high-level meeting of the General Assembly via video last September. In its statement on Wednesday, the State Department accused the PA and PLO of taking actions to internationalize the Israeli-Palestinian conflict, including through the International Criminal Court and International Court of Justice, and to seek the unilateral recognition of a Palestinian state. It also accused the groups of backing terrorists. Palestinian officials say that decades of U.S.-mediated talks have failed to end Israeli occupation and secure an independent Palestinian state. U.S. allies in Asia are growing anxious that President Donald Trump may be tempted to soften Washington's support for Taiwan in return for an economic win with Beijing as he prepares to host Chinese leader Xi Jinping next week. Concerns that Trump could make concessions on Taiwan have heightened since he described U.S. arms sales to the democratically governed island claimed by China as a negotiating chip in May, as he tries to shore up approval ratings dented by the Iran war. Xi will likely press Trump on Taiwan during their expected summit on September 24, and even a subtle change in U.S. rhetoric could embolden Beijing and risk the region's fragile peace, according to interviews with government officials, lawmakers, and analysts in Taipei, Tokyo, and Washington. There's a great deal of trepidation, particularly from our allies, about where our China policy is going to land, said Emma Shanlett Avery, Political Security Affairs Director for U.S.-based think tank Asia Society Policy Institute. She added, any indication of a softness on Taiwan would be quite alarming. A federal immigration officer wanted on assault charges for shooting and wounding a Venezuelan man in Minneapolis was arrested there on Wednesday, 8 months after a confrontation that became a flashpoint over U.S. President Donald Trump's deportation sweeps. Immigration and Customs Enforcement Agent Christian Castro turned himself into agents of the Minnesota Bureau of Criminal Apprehension in downtown Minneapolis and was booked into the Hennepin County Jail on his outstanding arrest warrant, the agency said. But a lawyer for the ICE agent, Rolando Cantu, said in an interview that his client always intended to answer to the charges in Minneapolis. He disputed Hennepin County's prosecutor's assertions that Castro might flee to Mexico, saying he wants his day in court. Castro had been released on bond from federal custody earlier this month, wearing a GPS ankle monitor after an initial appearance in U.S. District Court in McAllen, Texas, on charges of lying to investigators about the circumstances of the January 14 shooting. The federal indictment charging him with making false statements marked the first U.S. Justice Department prosecution of a federal law enforcement officer accused of wrongdoing arising from the massive Minneapolis ICE deployment dubbed Operation Metro Surge. Australia will stop foreign students from bringing their partners and children to accompany them while they study and tighten rules for temporary migrants to switch visas, media reported on Thursday ahead of a minister's speech on immigration changes. Net overseas migration numbers will be reduced to 225,000.

0: by 2028, down from about 300,000 now. Home Affairs Minister Tony Burke will say in a speech at the National Press Club later on Thursday. Public broadcaster ABC News reported without citing sources. Burke's office did not immediately respond to our request for comment. At present, spouses and partners of international students can work in Australia, although the number of hours they are permitted to work varies depending on the student's course of study. The student can also bring dependent children under the age of 18. The government's move comes after the hard-right One Nation Party, which has been surging in recent polls, said this week that it would slash the number of temporary migrants by 750,000 over 3 years to give Australians breathing space.
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0: It will be mainly fine and dry and hot in the afternoon. Current temperature stands at 30 degrees and relative humidity is at 70%. The outlook. The weather will be mainly fine on Friday and over the weekend. It will be dry and hot during the day. There will be sunny intervals and a few showers in the following couple days. And that is the weather from Metro Plus, your Connect.

0: Michigan's first five-year plan and the 2026 policy address have been announced.
1: The five-year plan is a blueprint for development, proactively aligning with the national 15 five-year plan. The policy address is an annual implementation roadmap outlining key measures for each year.
0: Hong Kong will boost its international advantages, expedite development of the northern metropolis, and improve people's livelihood.
1: A strategic vision for a bright new era, driving reform and boosting development, unleashing opportunities and enhancing livelihood.
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0: Hong Kong's first five-year plan and the 2026 policy address have been announced.
1: The five-year plan is a blueprint for development, proactively aligning with the national 15th five-year plan. The policy address is an annual implementation roadmap outlining key measures for each year.
0: Hong Kong will boost its international advantages, expedite development of the northern metropolis, and improve people's livelihood.
1: A strategic vision for a bright new era, driving reform and boosting development, unleashing opportunities and enhancing livelihood.
2: 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During office hours from 9 a.m. to 6 p.m. or send us a mail on P.O. 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Join Brother Bruce every Sunday from 7:30 to 9 p.m. for Prison Visitation on the Air, a dedicated praise and worship for the brothers and sisters in the Hong Kong correctional facilities, followed by the Hour of Love from 9 to 10 p.m. Remember, every Sunday with Brother Bruce from 7:30 to 10 p.m. Prison Visitation on the Air, followed by the Hour of Love, right here on Metro Plus, your connect.

Government said on Wednesday it would extend visa sanctions on Palestinian Authority officials and members of the Palestine Liberation Organization, or PLO, ahead of the upcoming UN General Assembly. The United States denied visas to several Palestinians ahead of last year's UN General Assembly and did not allow Palestinian Authority President Mahmoud Abbas to travel to New York for the gathering of world leaders, where several U.S. allies recognize Palestine as a state. The 193-member United Nations General Assembly is due to vote on Thursday to allow Abbas to submit a video statement for the annual gathering next week. Abbas addressed the high-level meeting of the General Assembly via video last September. In its statement on Wednesday, the State Department accused the PA and PLO of taking actions to internationalize the Israeli-Palestinian conflict, including through the International Criminal Court and International Court of Justice, and to seek the unilateral recognition of a Palestinian state. It also accused the groups of backing terrorists. Palestinian officials say that decades of U.S.-mediated talks have failed to end Israeli occupation and secure an independent Palestinian state. U.S. allies in Asia are growing anxious that President Donald Trump may be tempted to soften Washington's support for Taiwan in return for an economic win with Beijing as he prepares to host Chinese leader Xi Jinping next week. Concerns that Trump could make concessions on Taiwan have heightened since he described U.S. arms sales to the democratically governed island claimed by China as a negotiating chip in May, as he tries to shore up approval ratings dented by the Iran war. Xi will likely press Trump on Taiwan during their expected summit on September 24, and even a subtle change in U.S. rhetoric could embolden Beijing and risk the region's fragile peace, according to interviews with government officials, lawmakers, and analysts in Taipei, Tokyo, and Washington. There's a great deal of trepidation, particularly from our allies, about where our China policy is going to land, said Emma Shanlett Avery, political security affairs director for U.S.-based think tank Asia Society Policy Institute. She added, any indication of a softness on Taiwan would be quite alarming. A federal immigration officer wanted on assault charges for shooting and wounding a Venezuelan man in Minneapolis was arrested there on Wednesday, 8 months after a confrontation that became a flashpoint over U.S. President Donald Trump's deportation sweeps. Immigration and Customs Enforcement Agent Christian Castro turned himself into agents of the Minnesota Bureau of Criminal Apprehension in downtown Minneapolis and was booked into the Hennepin County Jail on his outstanding arrest warrant, the agency said. But a lawyer for the ICE agent, Rolando Cantu, said in an interview that his client always intended to answer to the charges in Minneapolis. He disputed Hennepin County's prosecutor's assertions that Castro might flee to Mexico, saying he wants his day in court. Castro had been released on bond from federal custody earlier this month, wearing a GPS ankle monitor after an initial appearance in U.S. District Court in McAllen, Texas, on charges of lying to investigators about the circumstances of the January 14 shooting. The federal indictment charging him with making false statements marked the first U.S. Justice Department prosecution of a federal law enforcement officer accused of wrongdoing arising from the massive Minneapolis ICE deployment dubbed Operation Metro Surge. Australia will stop foreign students from bringing their partners and children to accompany them while they study and tighten rules for temporary migrants to switch visas, media reported on Thursday ahead of a minister's speech on immigration changes. Net overseas migration numbers will be reduced to 225,000 by 2028, down from about 300,000 now, Home Affairs Minister Tony Burke will say in a speech at the National Press Club later on Thursday, public broadcaster ABC News reported without citing sources. Burke's office did not immediately respond to our request for comment. At present, spouses and partners of international students can work in Australia, although the number of hours they are permitted to work varies depending on the student's course of study. The student can also bring dependent children under the age of 18. The government's move comes after the hard-right One Nation Party, which has been surging in recent polls, said this week that it would slash the number of temporary migrants by 750

0: 50,000 over 3 years to give Australians breathing space.
1: Metro Plus weather.
0: It will be mainly fine and dry and hot in the afternoon. Current temperature stands at 30 degrees and relative humidity is at 70%. The outlook. The weather will be mainly fine on Friday and over the weekend. It will be dry and hot during the day. There will be sunny intervals and a few showers in the following couple days. And that is the weather from Metro Plus, your Connect.

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1: 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I wonder if this still exists. I hope it does. 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
1: U.S. President Donald Trump said on Wednesday he hoped an end to the war against Iran was near, and a media report separately said he is expected to meet Gulf leaders on the sidelines of the U.N. General Assembly on Tuesday to discuss the conflict. His comments come with the Iran war in its seventh month and with no immediate end in sight. Axios reported late on Wednesday that Trump's meeting with Gulf leaders next week in New York is expected to focus on U.S. plans for a post-war strategy. The report cited unnamed sources. It added that Trump will meet with leaders or foreign ministers from the Gulf Cooperation Council countries, Saudi Arabia, the UAE, Qatar, Bahrain, Kuwait, and Oman. Trump told reporters earlier in the evening, "Well, hopefully we are towards the end of the war. They want to make a deal."

0: We'll see how that works out, he said on Iran, reiterating past comments. Trump also said he had heard from Iran directly without elaborating. North Korea's vice defense minister said on Thursday that a growing U.S.-led military buildup and what he called an expanding nuclear alliance among Washington, Seoul, and Tokyo justified Pyongyang's efforts to strengthen and expand its nuclear forces. Speaking at the Beijing Shangshan Forum, China's flagship international security conference, Vice Defense Minister Kim Kang-il said North Korea's status as a nuclear weapons state was irreversible and pledged to continue expanding its nuclear arsenal. Kim said, "The ceaseless nuclear arms buildup of the enemy states fully justifies the building of a solid nuclear shield of the DPRK. As the enemy state's nuclear threat reaches the extreme level, the DPRK will firmly defend peace and stability in the Korean Peninsula and the region by ceaselessly expanding and strengthening its self-defense nuclear deterrent." Kim blamed tensions on the Korean Peninsula on what he called Washington's invariable hostile policy toward North Korea and accused the United States of turning trilateral cooperation with South Korea and Japan into a nuclear alliance. A federal immigration officer wanted on assault charges for shooting and wounding a Venezuelan man in Minneapolis was arrested there on Wednesday, 8 months after a confrontation that became a flashpoint over U.S. President Donald Trump's deportation sweeps. Immigration and Customs Enforcement Agent Christian Castro turned himself into agents of the Minnesota Bureau of Criminal Apprehension in downtown Minneapolis and was booked into the Hennepin County Jail on his outstanding arrest warrant, the agency said. But a lawyer for the ICE agent, Rolando Cantu, said in an interview that his client always intended to answer to the charges in Minneapolis. He disputed Hennepin County's prosecutor's assertions that Castro might flee to Mexico, saying he wants his day in court. Castro had been released on bond from federal custody earlier this month, wearing a GPS ankle monitor after an initial appearance in U.S. District Court in McAllen, Texas, on charges of lying to investigators about the circumstances of the January 14 shooting. The federal indictment charging him with making false statements marked the first U.S. Justice Department prosecution of a federal law enforcement officer accused of wrongdoing arising from the massive Minneapolis ICE deployment dubbed Operation Metro Surge. Indonesian rescuers plan to right a passenger ship that capsized in the Java Sea last weekend as persistent strong currents and big waves prevent them from making an underwater search of the overturned vessel for the 129 people still missing. The Virgo Transport 8 was carrying 243 people on a 20-hour voyage from Surabaya in East Java to Banjarmasin in South Kalimantan when it capsized in bad weather early on Sunday. 6 people died and 108 survived the incident, tallies that have not changed since Sunday. The National Rescue Agency and Indonesian Navy will make an assessment on Thursday on the plan to turn the capsized ship back over, including what equipment was needed, the agency's chief Mohammed Syafi told a press conference late on Wednesday. "We plan to salvage the vessel by turning it upright and then conduct the search and evacuation. Once we are certain the operation is complete, the ship will be towed away for the investigation," Siafi said, adding local and foreign experts had been consulted.
1: Metro Plus weather.
0: It will be mainly fine and dry and hot in the afternoon. Current temperature stands at 30 degrees and relative humidity is at 70%. The outlook. The weather will be mainly fine on Friday and over the weekend. It will be dry and hot during the day. There will be sunny intervals and a few showers in the following couple days. And that is the weather from Metro Plus, your Connect.

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Miss the news? Join Vince O'Brien every Saturday and Sunday, 8 to 8:30 in the morning on Where the Week Go. A 30-minute wrap-up of the week's news. 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

0: climate change has led to an increased frequency of extreme rainstorms. Lack of maintenance for slopes and retaining walls will heighten the risk of landslides, resulting in property damage and even casualties. Owners must regularly maintain the slopes and retaining walls under their responsibility and should clear debris in drainage channels after rainstorms to reduce landslide risk. Safer slopes, safer living.
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1: U.S. President Donald Trump said on Wednesday he hoped an end to the war against Iran was near, and a media report separately said he is expected to meet Gulf leaders on the sidelines of the U.N. General Assembly on Tuesday to discuss the conflict. His comments come with the Iran war in its seventh month and with no immediate end in sight. Axios reported late on Wednesday that Trump's meeting with Gulf leaders next week in New York is expected to focus on U.S. plans for a post-war strategy. The report cited unnamed sources. It added that Trump will meet with leaders or foreign ministers from the Gulf Cooperation Council countries, Saudi Arabia, the UAE, Qatar, Bahrain, Kuwait, and Oman. Trump told reporters earlier in the evening, "Well, hopefully we are towards the end of the war. They want to make a deal. We'll see how that works out," he said on Iran, reiterating past comments. Trump also said he had heard from Iran directly without elaborating. North Korea's vice defense minister said on Thursday that a growing U.S.-led military buildup and what he called an expanding nuclear alliance among Washington, Seoul, and Tokyo justified Pyongyang's efforts to strengthen and expand its nuclear forces. Speaking at the Beijing Shangshan Forum, China's flagship international security conference, Vice Defense Minister Kim Kang-il said North Korea's status as a nuclear weapon state was irreversible and pledged to continue expanding its nuclear arsenal. Kim said, "The ceaseless nuclear arms buildup of the enemy states fully justifies the building of a solid nuclear shield of the DPRK. As the enemy state's nuclear threat reaches the extreme level, the DPRK will firmly defend peace and stability in the Korean Peninsula and the region by ceaselessly expanding and strengthening its self-defense nuclear deterrent." Kim blamed tensions on the Korean Peninsula on what he called Washington's invariable hostile policy toward North Korea and accused the United States of turning trilateral cooperation with South Korea and Japan into a nuclear alliance. A federal immigration officer wanted on assault charges for shooting and wounding a Venezuelan man in Minneapolis was arrested there on Wednesday, 8 months after a confrontation that became a flashpoint over U.S. President Donald Trump's deportation sweeps. Immigration and Customs Enforcement Agent Christian Castro turned himself into agents of the Minnesota Bureau of Criminal Apprehension in downtown Minneapolis and was booked into the Hennepin County Jail on his outstanding arrest warrant, the agency said. But a lawyer for the ICE agent, Rolando Cantu, said in an interview that his client always intended to answer to the charges in Minneapolis. He disputed Hennepin County's prosecutor's assertions that Castro might flee to Mexico, saying he wants his day in court. Castro had been released on bond from federal custody earlier this month, wearing a GPS ankle monitor after an initial appearance in U.S. District Court in McAllen, Texas, on charges of lying to investigators about the circumstances of the January 14 shooting. The federal indictment charging him with making false statements marked the first U.S. Justice Department prosecution of a federal law enforcement officer accused of wrongdoing arising from the massive Minneapolis ICE deployment dubbed Operation Metro Surge. Indonesian rescuers plan to right a passenger ship that capsized in the Java Sea last weekend as persistent strong currents and big waves prevent them from making an underwater search of the overturned vessel for the 129 people still missing. The Virgo Transport 8 was carrying 243 people on a 20-hour voyage from Surabaya in East Java to Banjarmasin in South Kalimantan when it capsized in bad weather early on Sunday. 6 people died and 108 survived the incident, tallies that have not changed since Sunday. The National Rescue Agency and Indonesian Navy will make an assessment on Thursday on the plan to turn the capsized ship back over, including what equipment was needed, the agency's chief Mohammed Siafi told a press conference late on Wednesday. "We plan to salvage the vessel by turning it upright and then conduct the search and evacuation. Once we are certain the operation is complete, the ship will be towed away for the investigation," Siafi said, adding local and foreign experts had been consulted.
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1: It will be mainly fine and dry and hot in the afternoon. Current temperature stands at 30 degrees and relative humidity is at 70%. The outlook. The weather will be mainly fine on Friday and over the weekend. It will be dry and hot during the day. There will be sunny intervals and a few showers in the following couple days. And that is the weather from Metro Plus, your Connect.

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0: Mint said on Wednesday it would extend visa sanctions on Palestinian Authority officials and members of the Palestine Liberation Organization ahead of the upcoming UN General Assembly. North Korea's Vice Defense Minister said on Thursday that a growing U.S.-led military buildup and what he called an expanding nuclear alliance among Washington, Seoul, and Tokyo justified Pyongyang's effort to strengthen and expand its nuclear forces. Australia will stop foreign students from bringing their partners and children to accompany them while they study and tighten rules for temporary migrants to switch visas, media reported on Thursday, ahead of a minister's speech on immigration changes. Indonesian rescuers plan to try to right a passenger ship that capsized in the Java Sea last weekend as persistent strong currents and big waves prevent them from making an underwater search of the overturned vessel for the 129 people still missing. More news at the top of the hour only on Metro Plus, your Connect.
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We all long for a stable life. National security is the foundation of prosperity and stability. We should uphold and strengthen the executive-led system, follow a holistic approach to development and security, and implement patriots administering Hong Kong for a better life. The security of Hong Kong and our homes hinges on the security of our motherland. Safeguarding national security is our responsibility. Let's participate.

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1: U.S. President Donald Trump said on Wednesday he hoped an end to the war against Iran was near, and a media report separately said he is expected to meet Gulf leaders on the sidelines of the U.N. General Assembly on Tuesday to discuss the conflict. His comments come with the Iran war in its seventh month and with no immediate end in sight. Axios reported late on Wednesday that Trump's meeting with Gulf leaders next week in New York is expected to focus on U.S. plans for a post-war strategy. The report cited unnamed sources. It added that Trump will meet with leaders or foreign ministers from the Gulf Cooperation Council countries, Saudi Arabia, the UAE, Qatar, Bahrain, Kuwait, and Oman. Trump told reporters earlier in the evening, "Well, hopefully we are towards the end of the war. They want to make a deal. We'll see how that works out," he said on Iran, reiterating past comments. Trump also said he had heard from Iran directly without elaborating. The U.S. State Department said on Wednesday it would extend visa sanctions on Palestinian Authority officials and members of the Palestine Liberation Organization, or PLO, ahead of the upcoming U.N. General Assembly. The United States denied visas to several Palestinians ahead of last year's U.N. General Assembly and did not allow Palestinian Authority President Mahmoud Abbas to travel to New York for the gathering of world leaders, where several U.S. allies recognize Palestine as a state. The 193-member United Nations General Assembly is due to vote on Thursday to allow Abbas to submit a video statement for the annual gathering next week. Abbas addressed the high-level meeting of the General Assembly via video last September. In its statement on Wednesday, the State Department accused the PA and PLO of taking actions to internationalize the Israeli-Palestinian conflict, including through the International Criminal Court and International Court of Justice, and to seek the unilateral recognition of a Palestinian state. It also accused the groups of backing terrorists. Palestinian officials say that decades of U.S.-mediated talks have failed to end Israeli occupation and secure an independent Palestinian state. Fiji has declared HIV a national crisis after new diagnoses climbed 27% last year, intensifying concern that an epidemic once concentrated among people who inject drugs is spreading more widely through the Pacific Island nation. The government said in a statement posted on Facebook that 2,016 people were diagnosed with HIV in 2025 and estimated that 1 in 60 adults was living with the disease. It also said 59 babies were born with HIV last year and 16 died before their first birthday. Authorities said expanded testing had helped uncover infections, enabling earlier treatment. Fiji now plans to widen access to free, voluntary, and confidential testing, prevention medicines, as well as harm reduction services for injecting drug users and treatment. Fiji, a country of around 900,000 people, is experiencing one of the world's sharpest rises in new infections, according to UNAIDS. It estimates that 9,100 Fijians were living with HIV last year, and that only 39% knew their status, and that 22% were receiving antiretroviral treatment. Singapore has seized 101 illegally kept wildlife specimens, 13 of which were found dead and many others in poor health, and is investigating 6 people for suspected illegal sale and possession of wildlife, the National Parks Board, or NParks, said on Wednesday. This has been one of NParks' largest seizures of illegally kept wildlife in recent years, it said. The animals were seized during raids on residential premises on Monday and included lizards, newts, pythons, tarantulas, and turtles. All were non-native species that cannot legally be sold, offered for sale, or kept as pets in Singapore. Some are also protected under the Convention on International Trade in Endangered Species of Wild Fauna and Flora. Many of the surviving animals were found in poor health, and Park said. One leopard gecko was found with a ruptured and infected eye and was unable to shed its skin fully. Such conditions were highly indicative of a long period of time captive under poor conditions, and Park said. One leopard gecko had to be euthanized on animal welfare grounds. The agency said that the 13 specimens found dead at the premises may have died because of conditions including insufficient space, poor ventilation, and inadequate access to food and water.
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1: It will be mainly fine and dry and hot in the afternoon. Current temperature stands at 30 degrees and relative humidity is at 70%. The outlook. The weather will be mainly fine on Friday and over the weekend. It will be dry and hot during the day. There will be sunny intervals and a few showers in the following couple days. And that is the weather from Metro Plus, your Connect.

When the local seasonal influenza activity increases, if we fail to strengthen our immunity against flu in time, the risk of contracting flu could shoot up. Getting the flu jab can boost the immunity against flu and reduce the risks of severe complications and death. Don't drop your guard against flu, especially for persons aged 50 or above, children, pregnant women, and residents of residential care homes. Don't wait. Get a jab. Keep flu away.

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1: The U.S. State Department said on Wednesday it would extend visa sanctions on Palestinian Authority officials and members of the Palestine Liberation Organization ahead of the upcoming U.N. General Assembly. North Korea's Vice Defense Minister said on Thursday that a growing U.S.-led military buildup and what he called an expanding nuclear alliance among Washington, Seoul, and Tokyo justified Pyongyang's effort to strengthen and expand its nuclear forces. Australia will stop foreign students from bringing their partners and children to accompany them while they study and tighten rules for temporary migrants to switch visas, media reported on Thursday, ahead of a minister's speech on immigration changes. Indonesian rescuers plan to try to right a passenger ship that capsized in the Java Sea last weekend as persistent strong currents and big waves prevent them from making an underwater search of the overturned vessel for the 129 people still missing. More news at the top of the hour only on Metro Plus, your connect.
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When an amber rainstorm signal is in force, follow the news on weather and road conditions. When a red or black rainstorm signal is in force and the Education Bureau has announced class suspension, schools should adopt emergency measures. They should keep premises open, look after students who have arrived, and keep students at school until it is safe to leave. Parents need not hurry to pick up children. Students already on their way to school should pay attention to rainfall, as well as traffic, slope, and road conditions, and should stay somewhere safe if necessary.

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1: U.S. President Donald Trump said on Wednesday he hoped an end to the war against Iran was near, and a media report separately said he is expected to meet Gulf leaders on the sidelines of the U.N. General Assembly on Tuesday to discuss the conflict. His comments come with the Iran war in its seventh month and with no immediate end in sight. Axios reported late on Wednesday that Trump's meeting with Gulf leaders next week in New York is expected to focus on U.S. plans for a post-war strategy. The report cited unnamed sources. It added that Trump will meet with leaders or foreign ministers from the Gulf Cooperation Council countries, Saudi Arabia, the UAE, Qatar, Bahrain, Kuwait, and Oman. Trump told reporters earlier in the evening, "Well, hopefully we are towards the end of the war. They want to make a deal. We'll see how that works out," he said on Iran, reiterating past comments. Trump also said he had heard from Iran directly without elaborating. The U.S. State Department said on Wednesday it would extend visa sanctions on Palestinian Authority officials and members of the Palestine Liberation Organization, or PLO, ahead of the upcoming U.N. General Assembly. The United States denied visas to several Palestinians ahead of last year's U.N. General Assembly and did not allow Palestinian Authority President Mahmoud Abbas to travel to New York for the gathering of world leaders, where several U.S. allies recognize Palestine as a state. The 193-member United Nations General Assembly is due to vote on Thursday to allow Abbas to submit a video statement for the annual gathering next week. Abbas addressed the high-level meeting of the General Assembly via video last September. In its statement on Wednesday, the State Department accused the PA and PLO of taking actions to internationalize the Israeli-Palestinian conflict, including through the International Criminal Court and International Court of Justice, and to seek the unilateral recognition of a Palestinian state. It also accused the groups of backing terrorists. Palestinian officials say that decades of U.S.-mediated talks have failed to end Israeli occupation and secure an independent Palestinian state. Fiji has declared HIV a national crisis after new diagnoses climbed 27% last year, intensifying concern that an epidemic once concentrated among people who inject drugs is spreading more widely through the Pacific Island nation. The government said in a statement posted on Facebook that 2,016 people were diagnosed with HIV in 2025 and estimated that 1 in 60 adults was living with the disease. It also said 59 babies were born with HIV last year and 16 died before their first birthday. Authorities said expanded testing had helped uncover infections, enabling earlier treatment. Fiji now plans to widen access to free, voluntary, and confidential testing, prevention medicines, as well as harm reduction services for injecting drug users and treatment. Fiji, a country

0: of around 900,000 people is experiencing one of the world's sharpest rises in new infections, according to UNAIDS. It estimates that 9,100 Fijians were living with HIV last year, and that only 39% knew their status, and that 22% were receiving antiretroviral treatment. Singapore has seized 101 illegally kept wildlife specimens, 13 of which were found dead and many others in poor health, and is investigating 6 people for suspected illegal sale and possession of wildlife, the National Parks Board, or NParks, said on Wednesday. This has been one of NParks' largest seizures of illegally kept wildlife in recent years, it said. The animals were seized during raids on residential premises on Monday and included lizards, newts, pythons, tarantulas, and turtles. All were non-native species that cannot legally be sold, offered for sale, or kept as pets in Singapore. Some are also protected under the Convention on International Trade in Endangered Species of Wild Fauna and Flora. Many of the surviving animals were found in poor health, and NParks said. One leopard gecko was found with a ruptured and infected eye and was unable to shed its skin fully. Such conditions were highly indicative of a long period of time captive under poor conditions, and NParks said. One leopard gecko had to be euthanized on animal welfare grounds. The agency said that the 13 specimens found dead at the premises may have died because of conditions including insufficient space, poor ventilation, and inadequate access to food and water.
1: Metro Plus weather.
0: It will be mainly fine and dry and hot in the afternoon. Current temperature stands at 30 degrees and relative humidity is at 70%. The outlook. The weather will be mainly fine on Friday and over the weekend. It will be dry and hot during the day. There will be sunny intervals and a few showers in the following couple days. And that is the weather from Metro Plus, your Connect.

0: Feel drowsy and slow after taking drugs? Then don't drive, or the consequences might be grave. 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Driving under the influence of any drug is an offence. Always seek advice from healthcare professionals if you are not sure whether the drug you take may impair driving.
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1: The U.S. State Department said on Wednesday it would extend visa sanctions on Palestinian Authority officials and members of the Palestine Liberation Organization ahead of the upcoming U.N. General Assembly. North Korea's Vice Defense Minister said on Thursday that a growing U.S.-led military buildup and what he called an expanding nuclear alliance among Washington, Seoul, and Tokyo justified Pyongyang's effort to strengthen and expand its nuclear forces. Australia will stop foreign students from bringing their partners and children to accompany them while they study and tighten rules for temporary migrants to switch visas, media reported on Thursday, ahead of a minister's speech on immigration changes. Indonesian rescuers plan to try to right a passenger ship that capsized in the Java Sea last weekend as persistent strong currents and big waves prevent them from making an underwater search of the overturned vessel for the 129 people still missing. More news at the top of the hour only on Metro Plus, your connect.
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Tropical cyclones may lead to storm surges. Sea levels are drawn upwards by the storm's low pressure. The strong winds blow landward also push seawater towards the shore. If it happens at high tide, the sea level rise will be even greater, resulting in inundation and damage to coastal and low-lying areas. The public should take timely precautions and follow the government's advice and evacuation measures. Stay tuned to the latest warning messages by the observatory.

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1: U.S. President Donald Trump said on Wednesday he hoped an end to the war against Iran was near, and a media report separately said he is expected to meet Gulf leaders on the sidelines of the U.N. General Assembly on Tuesday to discuss the conflict. His comments come with the Iran war in its seventh month and with no immediate end in sight. Axios reported late on Wednesday that Trump's meeting with Gulf leaders next week in New York is expected to focus on U.S. plans for a post-war strategy. The report cited unnamed sources. It added that Trump will meet with leaders or foreign ministers from the Gulf Cooperation Council countries, Saudi Arabia, the UAE, Qatar, Bahrain, Kuwait, and Oman. Trump told reporters earlier in the evening, "Well, hopefully we are towards the end of the war. They want to make a deal. We'll see how that works out," he said on Iran, reiterating past comments. Trump also said he had heard from Iran directly without elaborating. The U.S. State Department said on Wednesday it would extend visa sanctions on Palestinian Authority officials and members of the Palestine Liberation Organization, or PLO, ahead of the upcoming U.N. General Assembly. The United States denied visas to several Palestinians ahead of last year's U.N. General Assembly and did not allow Palestinian Authority President Mahmoud Abbas to travel to New York for the gathering of world leaders, where several U.S. allies recognize Palestine as a state. The 193-member United Nations General Assembly is due to vote on Thursday to allow Abbas to submit a video statement for the annual gathering next week. Abbas addressed the high-level meeting of the General Assembly via video last September. In its statement on Wednesday, the State Department accused the PA and PLO of taking actions to internationalize the Israeli-Palestinian conflict, including through the International Criminal Court and International Court of Justice, and to seek the unilateral recognition of a Palestinian state. It also accused the groups of backing terrorists. Palestinian officials say that decades of U.S.-mediated talks have failed to end Israeli occupation and secure an independent Palestinian state. North Korea's vice defense minister said on Thursday that a growing U.S.-led military buildup and what he called an expanding nuclear alliance among Washington, Seoul, and Tokyo justified Pyongyang's efforts to strengthen and expand its nuclear forces. Speaking at the Beijing Shangshan Forum, China's flagship international security conference, Vice Defense Minister Kim Kang-il said North Korea's status as a nuclear weapons state was irreversible and pledged to continue expanding its nuclear arsenal. Kim said, "The ceaseless nuclear arms buildup of the enemy states fully justifies the building of a solid nuclear shield of the DPRK. As the enemy state's nuclear threat reaches the extreme level, the DPRK will firmly defend peace and stability in the Korean Peninsula and the region by ceaselessly expanding and strengthening its self-defense nuclear deterrent." Kim blamed tensions on the Korean Peninsula on what he called Washington's invariable hostile policy toward North Korea and accused the United States of turning trilateral cooperation with South Korea and Japan into a nuclear alliance. A federal immigration officer wanted on assault charges for shooting and wounding a Venezuelan man in Minneapolis was arrested there on Wednesday, 8 months after a confrontation that became a flashpoint over U.S. President Donald Trump's deportation sweeps. Immigration and Customs Enforcement Agent Christian Castro turned himself into agents of the Minnesota Bureau of Criminal Apprehension in downtown Minneapolis and was booked into the Hennepin County Jail on his outstanding arrest warrant, the agency said. But a lawyer for the ICE agent, Rolando Cantu, said in an interview that his client always intended to answer to the charges in Minneapolis. He disputed Hennepin County's prosecutor's assertions that Castro might flee to Mexico, saying he wants his day in court. Castro had been released on bond from federal custody earlier this month, wearing a GPS ankle monitor after an initial appearance in U.S. District Court in McAllen, Texas, on charges of lying to investigators about the circumstances of the January 14 shooting. The federal indictment charging him with making false statements marked the first U.S. Justice Department prosecution of a federal law enforcement officer accused of wrongdoing arising from the massive Minneapolis ICE deployment dubbed Operation Metro Surge. U.S. allies in Asia are growing anxious that President Donald Trump may be tempted to soften Washington's support for Taiwan in return for an economic win with Beijing as he prepares to host Chinese leader Xi Jinping next week. Concerns that Trump could make concessions on Taiwan have heightened since he described U.S. arms sales to the democratically governed island claimed by China as a negotiating chip in May as he tries to shore up approval ratings dented by the Iran war. Xi will likely press Trump on Taiwan during their expected summit on September 24, and even a subtle change in U.S. rhetoric could embolden Beijing and risk the region's fragile peace, according to interviews with government officials, lawmakers, and analysts in Taipei, Tokyo, and Washington. There's a great deal of trepidation, particularly from our allies, about where our China policy is going to land, said Emma Shanlett Avery, Political Security Affairs Director for U.S.-based think tank Asia Society Policy Institute. She added, any indication of a softness on Taiwan would be quite alarming. Indonesian rescuers planned to right a passenger ship that capsized in the Java Sea last weekend as persistent strong currents and big waves prevent them from making an underwater search of the overturned vessel for the 129 people still missing. The Virgo Transport 8 was carrying 243 people on a 20-hour voyage from Surabaya in East Java to Banjarmasin in South Kalimantan when it capsized in bad weather early on Sunday. Six people died and 108 survived the incident, tallies that have not changed since Sunday. The National Rescue Agency and Indonesian Navy will make an assessment on Thursday on the plan to turn the capsized ship back over, including what equipment was needed, the agency's chief Mohammed Siafi told a press conference late on Wednesday. We plan to salvage the vessel by turning it upright and then conduct the search and evacuation. Once we are certain the operation is complete, the ship will be towed away for the investigation, Siafi said, adding local and foreign experts had been consulted. Australia will stop foreign students from bringing their partners and children to accompany them while they study and tighten rules for temporary migrants to switch visas, media reported on Thursday ahead of a minister's speech on immigration changes. Net overseas migration numbers will be reduced to 225,000 by 2028, down from about 300,000 now, Home Affairs Minister Tony Burke will say in a speech at the National Press Club later on Thursday, public broadcaster ABC News reported without citing sources. Burke's office did not immediately respond to our request for comment. At present, spouses and partners of international students can work in Australia, although the number of hours they are permitted to work varies depending on the student's course of study. The student can also bring dependent children under the age of 18. The government's move comes after the hard-right One Nation Party, which has been surging in recent polls, said this week that it would slash the number of temporary migrants by 750,000 over 3 years to give Australians breathing space. Fiji has declared HIV a national crisis after new diagnoses climbed 27% last year, intensifying concern that an epidemic once concentrated among people who inject drugs is spreading more widely through the Pacific Island nation. The government said in a statement posted on Facebook that 2,016 people were diagnosed with HIV in 2025 and estimated that 1 in 60 adults was living with the disease. It also said 59 babies were born with HIV last year and 16 died before their first birthday. Authorities said

0: expanded testing had helped uncover infections, enabling earlier treatment. Fiji now plans to widen access to free, voluntary, and confidential testing, prevention medicines, as well as harm reduction services for injecting drug users and treatment. Fiji, a country of around 900,000 people, is experiencing one of the world's sharpest rises in new infections, according to UNAIDS. It estimates that 9,100 Fijians were living with HIV last year, and that only 39% knew their status, and that 22% were receiving antiretroviral treatment.
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0: It will be mainly fine and dry and hot in the afternoon. Current temperature stands at 30 degrees and relative humidity is at 70%. The outlook. The weather will be mainly fine on Friday and over the weekend. It will be dry and hot during the day. There will be sunny intervals and a few showers in the following couple days. And that is the weather from Metro Plus, your connect.
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0: Hong Kong's five-year plan is announced. Security is the prerequisite for development, while development reinforces security. We will safeguard national security under the holistic approach. Develop an AI city brain for strengthened capabilities. Improve the civil service training system. Expedite digitalization and intelligentization. Enhance collaboration of district councils, care teams, and the three district committees.
1: What are some tips for managing asthma? Some answers on today's edition of Family Health. Here's Dr. Harold C. Thompson, an osteopathic family physician.
2: Asthma is a chronic lung disease that inflames and narrows airway passages. Symptoms include shortness of breath, tightness in the chest, and bouts of wheezing or coughing. 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Learning about the disease is the best way to help everyone breathe more easily. Everyone's asthma is different, both in terms of severity and in terms of what triggers symptoms. Because asthma symptoms are often brought on by allergies,

Allergy testing may be necessary to help patients avoid triggers. Because asthma cases differ greatly, treatments can vary as well. You may need to try several different medications before finding the right treatment. Most people take a combination of long-term control medications and quick-relief medications, which are taken through an inhaler. The American Lung Association has diagnostic tools to help you identify the precise type of asthma affecting you and the best treatment options tailored to your condition. If you have asthma, you may be more susceptible to a wide range of other conditions, particularly colds and flus, which in turn tend to aggravate asthma symptoms. This simply means you should take more precautions to protect your health. You should wash your hands as often as possible and try to avoid crowds during the cold and flu season. Also, good oral hygiene is a must for those with asthma, as germs in the mouth can more easily lead to nasal and upper respiratory infections. Be sure to brush your teeth twice a day and visit your dentist every 6 months. Because asthma is long-term and can change over time, regular doctor visits are crucial. As with any chronic illness, you should take a team approach with your doctor, as he or she cannot effectively manage your asthma without your help. Keep a list of all the medicines you've taken, past and present. It also helps to keep a journal documenting the ebb and flow of your symptoms over time and in response to various medicines. Whether your asthma is severe or mild, the records you keep of your symptoms and medication history will help your doctor assess the situation and find the best treatment for you.

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1: The U.S. State Department said on Wednesday it would extend visa sanctions on Palestinian Authority officials and members of the Palestine Liberation Organization, or PLO, ahead of the upcoming U.N. General Assembly. The United States denied visas to several Palestinians ahead of last year's U.N. General Assembly and did not allow Palestinian Authority President Mahmoud Abbas to travel to New York for the gathering of world leaders, where several U.S. allies recognize Palestine as a state. The 193-member United Nations General Assembly is due to vote on Thursday to allow Abbas to submit a video statement for the annual gathering next week. Abbas addressed the high-level meeting of the General Assembly via video last September. In its statement on Wednesday, the State Department accused the PA and PLO of taking actions to internationalize the Israeli-Palestinian conflict, including

0: through the International Criminal Court and International Court of Justice, and to seek the unilateral recognition of a Palestinian state. It also accused the groups of backing terrorists. Palestinian officials say that decades of U.S.-mediated talks have failed to end Israeli occupation and secure an independent Palestinian state. U.S. allies in Asia are growing anxious that President Donald Trump may be tempted to soften Washington's support for Taiwan in return for an economic win with Beijing as he prepares to host Chinese leader Xi Jinping next week. Concerns that Trump could make concessions on Taiwan have heightened since he described U.S. arms sales to the democratically governed island claimed by China as a negotiating chip in May as he tries to shore up approval ratings dented by the Iran war. Xi will likely press Trump on Taiwan during their expected summit on September 24, and even a subtle change in U.S. rhetoric could embolden Beijing and risk the region's fragile peace, according to interviews with government officials, lawmakers, and analysts in Taipei, Tokyo, and Washington. There's a great deal of trepidation, particularly from our allies, about where our China policy is going to land, said Emma Shanlett Avery, Political Security Affairs Director for U.S.-based think tank Asia Society Policy Institute. She added, any indication of a softness on Taiwan would be quite alarming. A federal immigration officer wanted on assault charges for shooting and wounding a Venezuelan man in Minneapolis was arrested there on Wednesday, 8 months after a confrontation that became a flashpoint over U.S. President Donald Trump's deportation sweeps. Immigration and Customs Enforcement Agent Christian Castro turned himself into agents of the Minnesota Bureau of Criminal Apprehension in downtown Minneapolis and was booked into the Hennepin County Jail on his outstanding arrest warrant, the agency said. But a lawyer for the ICE agent, Rolando Cantu, said in an interview that his client always intended to answer to the charges in Minneapolis. He disputed Hennepin County's prosecutor's assertions that Castro might flee to Mexico, saying he wants his day in court. Castro had been released on bond from federal custody earlier this month, wearing a GPS ankle monitor after an initial appearance in U.S. District Court in McAllen, Texas, on charges of lying to investigators about the circumstances of the January 14 shooting. The federal indictment charging him with making false statements marked the first U.S. Justice Department prosecution of a federal law enforcement officer accused of wrongdoing arising from the massive Minneapolis ICE deployment dubbed Operation Metro Surge. Australia will stop foreign students from bringing their partners and children to accompany them while they study and tighten rules for temporary migrants to switch visas, media reported on Thursday ahead of a minister's speech on immigration changes. Net overseas migration numbers will be reduced to 225,000 by 2028, down from about 300,000 now. Home Affairs Minister Tony Burke will say in a speech at the National Press Club later on Thursday, public broadcaster ABC News reported without citing sources. Burke's office did not immediately respond to our request for comment. At present, spouses and partners of international students can work in Australia, although the number of hours they are permitted to work varies depending on the student's course of study. The student can also bring dependent children under the age of 18. The government's move comes after the hard-right One Nation Party, which has been surging in recent polls, said this week that it would slash the number of temporary migrants by 750,000 over 3 years to give Australians breathing space.
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0: It will be mainly fine and dry and hot in the afternoon. Current temperature stands at 30 degrees and relative humidity is at 70%. The outlook. The weather will be mainly fine on Friday and over the weekend. It will be dry and hot during the day. There will be sunny intervals and a few showers in the following couple days. And that is the weather from Metro Plus, your connect.
2: There are always adversities in life. 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

0: We're checking in at 8 minutes past the hour of 8 o'clock. 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We are also live on Facebook sa Pinoy Tayo Sanman and Metro Plus 1044 on YouTube. Kuya Mike niyo po with DJ McCurves. Kasama rin po natin ang inyong Tita Carrie in just a couple of minutes sa ating panimula ng anong say ninyo. Okay, it's 8 after 8 o'clock in the evening. Checking out the weather forecast sa mga darating pong mga araw. Sana na sa mabuting kalagayan po kayo and we're enjoying every minute of your, ika nga eh, joining us on a Thursday. Nasa kalagitnaan na po tayo ng, ano po natin, ng September. No? 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And sa opportunity na ito, eh, na malalagpasan na natin yung first bear, then the second, the third, and the final bear, of course, sa lahat ng ating mga kasama sa araw na ito. Okay, so join us until 10 o'clock as we give you opportunities. Later, meron tayong nakasama last, about 2 days ago, na na-interview. Magbibigay po sila ng ika nga, supplements na libre. Actually, yung isa dito, pwede mong para sa'yo.
1: Ano yun?
0: Meron siyang omega-3 and it's good also for the joints. Bigay ko sa'yo.
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1: 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Isa lang yung... Ayoko kasi yung fatty na word eh. Very hurtful yun sa akin.
0: Pero sinabi mo pa rin. 10 minutes past the hour of 8 o'clock. Let's check on the weather forecast in the next 7 days or 8 days. Bisan natin bukas. And it will be low of 27, high of 32. 55 to 85% humidity. 27 to 33 on a Saturday. That's our first advanced screening date, no? Na ating The Forgotten Island. And of course, susundon yan ng 27 to 32 on a Sunday. 55 to 90%. And definitely we'll see you at the theaters. Dun sa mga nakakuha na po ng inyong mga emails. And don't forget, that's 2:45 in the afternoon, House 3. Diyan po sa Emperor Cinemas sa Times Square.
1: Ako po yung magche-check ng bag. 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
0: 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Supreme!
1: Yes.
0: Supreme, supreme.
1: Good for your heart. Brain function, eye protection. And favorite ko nga dito yung muscle and joint support. 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So kung sporty ka, laging may muscle sore. Yun ang favorite ano ko nito kasi it helps with inflammation in your body.
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1: 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Perfect combination niya ang SBG.
0: So, one sachet, one tablet.
1: Yes.
0: Perfect.
1: Diba? Perfect combination.
0: Okay. And of course, yung ating dinagdagan ng chocolate for people who are young at heart. At of course, yung inyong mga alaga.
1: Yes. So, we call this Theoco Bar. And then, the main ingredient of this one is Theobroma Cacao.
0: Uy, may cacao pala siya.
1: Yes.
0: Okay.
1: Which is during the...
0: Pero bago yan eh, no?
1: Yes,
0: bago,
1: this is our
0: bago.
1: Newest product.
0: Bagong produkto.
1: During the ancient civilization, they called this, you know, Theobroma Cacao. They call this food of the gods.
0: Correct.
1: Diba? Nakakasyala. So, kasi it derives from the Greek word theo, meaning god.
0: Correct.
1: And then broma, meaning food. Kaya food of the gods.
0: So ito, ganun din siya, sachet din siya.
1: Yes.
0: And you can drink that. Pwede mong inumin yung tatlo na yun. 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
0: di ba?
1: Nasa loob na.
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1: Di ba? So, this is a chocolate drink.
0: Mm-hmm.
1: And we we put ano dito, coconut sugar.
0: Okay.
1: So, it's a healthy chocolate drink.
0: Okay.
1: It has a lot of antioxidants. And it helps with your mood.
0: Mm.
1: Ibubus niya yung mood mo.
0: Okay.
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1: 12 din.
0: 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Mm-hmm. And then, ilan ano tayo? Ilan tablets tayo sa Creo?
1: Creo, we advise 2 capsules
0: okay.
1: per day.
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1: So, it's good for 1 month.
0: Okay. Sige. So, yon. So, sa lahat ng ating mga kasama, huwag niyo kalilimutan kung gusto niyo pong bisitahin yung kanilang office. 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Okay? So, ang mangyayari po dito is when you text your answer to our WhatsApp. WhatsApp natin 6641-8811 6641-8811, no? We'll ang bibigay natin ngayon is tatlong Salveo Well, isang Theoco Bar at isang Creo. Okay? And then you pick it up doon na mismo sa third floor ng Fortune House sa 61 Connaught Road. Sige, first question.
1: Okay. First question. Can taking SBG cause an overdose? Yes or no?
0: Yan yung ano, no? Yan yung Salveo Organic Barley.
1: Yes.
0: So, yes or no lang.
1: Yes or no.
0: Okay. Teka muna, kasi meron pa eh. Diba? 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Okay. So, sa Creo, yung question natin.
1: Question for Creo naman. Other term for Creo, it is the superior blank.
0: Okay. 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And yung sa
1: 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Okay, dali lang ito. Itong una kong sinabi. What is the main ingredient of Theoco Bar?
0: 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So isang person, one ano winner. 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Then we will just send you over. Okay? So, huwag niyo kalimutan. 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
1: Ang bilis.
0: Di pa kami humihinga eh. Okay, an opportunity for you to win. And huwag niyo kalimutan, they're celebrating their first anniversary on October 26. Oh, hindi nyo po may natatanong dun sa mga hindi pa siguro na siguro hindi nyo napakinggan, hindi nyo napanood yung aming first interview kay Diane. She's also a professional dancer. And we will go to her studio para makita nyo po siya. Her studio is situated in Kuntong. And we'll let you know more about that. Ang mga most of her dancers are actually Filipino dancers. Some of them were ex-Disney. 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At napakaganda po nung pagkakataon nito, especially for our friends who sometimes just want to do some stretching.

0: papawis.
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0: 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Maraming salamat.
1: Thank you
0: very much. Babalikan po namin kayo. Makalipas lang po. We'll take a break. We'll be back with more. Handog sa atin ang Salveo L Organic Barley.

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0: 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We will refine various policies to enhance social well-being, integrate AI into learning, teaching, and assessment, enhance youth development opportunities, empower women to realize their potentials, 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

0: Hong Kong's first five-year plan and the 2026 policy address have been announced.
1: The five-year plan is a blueprint for development, proactively aligning with the national 15th five-year plan. The policy address is an annual implementation roadmap outlining key measures for each year.
0: Hong Kong will boost its international advantages, expedite development of the northern metropolis, and improve people's livelihood.
1: A strategic vision for a bright new era, driving reform and boosting development, unleashing opportunities and enhancing livelihood.
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2: 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Yeah. 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

0: The Electoral Affairs Commission is consulting the public on the provisional recommendations on the boundaries and names of district council geographical constituencies for the 2027 district council ordinary election. 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

0: The import and sale of alternative smoking products, or ASP, have been banned for over 3 years. Since April 30th, the government has prohibited the possession of specified ASP in public places. Using ASP in public is considered possession and is illegal, which can incur a fixed penalty of $3,000. Possessing excessive amounts of ASP or possessing them for commercial purposes will lead to imprisonment. Don't break the law.
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Your eyes are so lovely. 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That's because they don't know me at all. I just want to touch you and hold you. I love you so much.

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And of course, not for mobile games. Drivers should always be on the alert. Those who use mobile phones

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0: Some construction workers are casual about safety, especially when jobs seem simple. 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Employers and workers must follow occupational health and safety laws and take adequate safety measures, such as using working platforms and applying suitable fall prevention measures. Remember, taking work above ground lightly can put your life at risk.
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0: The 2026 population census is underway. 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
1: 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connect.

With the amended Waterworks Ordinance, subdivided unit landlords can only recover water fees from tenants after settling the water bills. Landlords shall give receipts to tenants and keep copies for 2 years. The Water Supplies Department can request information from landlords. The maximum penalty for water overcharging has been increased to $25,000. Install the department's separate water meters now to avoid overcharging. Report overcharging for water. Keep receipts to make things clear.

0: Starting from January 1st, 2026, no smoking areas have been expanded. Smoking is prohibited within 3 meters outside the entrances or exits of childcare centers, schools, residential care homes, hospitals, and specified clinics or health centers. Smoking is also banned while queuing for public transport or to enter certain places. The fixed penalty for smoking offenses has been increased to $3,000. For details, please visit the TACO website.
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0: When you were a kid in school and you did something wrong, you might have asked for another chance from your teacher. And at work, the same thing from your boss. Everyone makes mistakes. Everyone needs a second chance. This is especially important for the rehabilitation of offenders. Give them another chance and let them contribute to society. Give rehabilitated offenders a chance.
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They have contributed to our core, the foundation of our being. We need to give them love, kindness, and compassion for them to serve a much higher purpose. Through their wisdom and strength, let us celebrate the beauty in themselves, in others, with the love that we all deserve.

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1: The regional flag and the regional emblem are symbols and signs of Hong Kong. The red background, like the national flag, represents the motherland. The white bohemia denotes Hong Kong, implying it is an inalienable part of China, prospering in its embrace. The red and white colors embody the principle of one country, two systems. The five stars on the flower symbolize our love for the motherland. We must respect and cherish these symbols and signs. Regional flag and regional emblem belong to us all. Let's respect them.
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4: U.S. House of Representatives Democrats raised concerns on Thursday about President Donald Trump's civil nuclear agreement with Saudi Arabia, and says they had introduced a resolution of disapproval seeking to block the deal from coming into force. Trump sent the proposed agreement to Congress in August, opening a 90-day window for lawmakers' review, and giving them an opportunity to pass a resolution of disapproval. Democrats and non-proliferation advocates have criticized the nuclear pact for not barring Saudi Arabia from enriching uranium or reprocessing nuclear waste, two potential pathways to a nuclear weapon. The United Arab Emirates agreed to such measures, known as the gold standard, in its 2009 civil nuclear deal with Washington. The United Nations says in a statement on Thursday, at least 26 people have been killed and 82 others injured in Abyei town on the border between South Sudan and Sudan after clashes between two rival tribes. Abyei is an oil-rich area that is jointly administered by South Sudan and Sudan, which have both staked claims to it following South Sudan's independence in 2011. The clashes took place at the Amiet Common Market in Abyei town and involved members of the Ngok Dinka and Miseria tribes, and were sparked by the initial killing of two men from both tribes on Monday and Tuesday. The United Nations Interim Security Force for Abyei says in a statement the initial killings of the two men escalated tensions between the two communities around the market, a key economic hub in the area. The United States imposed sanctions on Thursday on 11 Cuban entities related to nickel reserves and military enterprises that it says were part of a system that enriched the elite, hurting ordinary Cubans. U.S. Secretary of State Marco Rubio says four state-run enterprises related to nickel reserves, four military enterprises dedicated to research and development, including weapon systems, and three military officials were being sanctioned. Cuba's top diplomat, Bruno Rodriguez, had previously said U.S. sanctions were causing deaths in Cuba, as the island's economy deals with severe shortages. The U.S. has called Cuba's government a national security threat. Cuba has long maintained it is not a threat to the United States. The United States announced sanctions on an Iranian cryptocurrency exchange controlled by sanctioned Iranian financier Babak Zanjani, accusing it of processing payments for ships to transit safely through the Strait of Hormuz. Treasury says Bitbank had routed hundreds of millions of dollars to the Islamic Revolutionary Guard Corps and described the exchange as a key component in Iran's digital assets-based sanctions evasion infrastructure. The exchange was used to transfer funds paid to Iran's newly established Hormuz Safe Marine Services Authority, according to the Treasury in a statement. Zanjani has long been a key figure in Iran's sanctions evasions network. He was sentenced to death by Iranian authorities in 2016 for embezzlement. His sentence was commuted in 2024. The following year, he reemerged as a banker of Iran's government economic projects. The ongoing Ebola outbreak in Democratic Republic of Congo is still serious, with data indicating gaps in infection prevention and control, according to Africa's top public health agency on Thursday. On Saturday, Congo health ministers

0: Minister Samuel Roger Kamba says there were encouraging signs in the fight against Ebola since the peak reached in mid-August, and that transmission had been gradually slowing down, while data from Africa Centers for Disease Control and Prevention showed a slight decrease in cases in the two previous weeks. Director General Jean Kaseya says the outbreak was not yet under control. Africa CDC's Emergency Consultative Group says the data could not confirm that the peak of the outbreak has been reached, and the transmission is not yet consistently controlled across all affected areas. However, Kaseya praised a slight drop in infections in the eastern Ituri province.
1: Metro Plus weather.
0: Mainly fine. Dry and hot during the day with a maximum temperature of around 32 degrees. Moderate easterly winds, occasionally fresh offshore at first. Relative humidity stands at 81%. For the outlook, fine and dry on Saturday. Very hot during the day with sunny periods and a few showers in the following couple of days. And that's the weather from Metro Plus, your Connect.
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1: Mainly fine. Dry and hot during the day with a maximum temperature of around 32 degrees. Moderate easterly winds, occasionally fresh offshore at first. Relative humidity stands at 81%. For the outlook, fine and dry on Saturday. Very hot during the day with sunny periods and a few showers in the following couple of days. And that's the weather from Metro Plus, your Connect.
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1: Three pumping stations serving the vital East Wing pipeline in Saudi Arabia were damaged in an attack last week, one more than assessed previously, with a repair timeline unclear. A UN fact-finding mission on Iran says on Thursday it had reasonable grounds to believe the United States was behind two military strikes on a school and sports facility in Iran in February, and that these constituted war crimes. Chinese Foreign Minister Wang Yi told U.S. Secretary of State Marco Rubio in a phone call that the two countries should prepare well for the next stage of high-level interactions in the spirit of equality, respect, and reciprocity. Aid operations after Nepal's devastating floods rank among the World Food Program's most challenging, as cargo drones and helicopters delivered food to isolated communities. The UN nuclear watchdog's members on Thursday expressed growing concern about increased atomic activity in North Korea, including a recently reported long-term plan to strengthen the national nuclear force.
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1: Mainly fine. Dry and hot during the day with a maximum temperature of around 32 degrees. Moderate easterly winds, occasionally fresh offshore at first. Relative humidity stands at 81%. For the outlook, fine and dry on Saturday. Very hot during the day with sunny periods and a few showers in the following couple of days. And that's the weather from Metro Plus, your Connect.
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1: The ongoing Ebola outbreak in Democratic Republic of Congo is still serious, with data indicating gaps in infection prevention and control, according to Africa's top public health agency on Thursday. On Saturday, Congo Health Minister Samuel Roger Kamba says there were encouraging signs in the fight against Ebola since the peak reached in mid-August, and that transmission had been gradually slowing down, while data from Africa Centers for Disease Control and Prevention showed a slight decrease in cases in the two previous weeks. Director General Jean Kaseya says the outbreak was not yet under control. Africa CDC's Emergency Consultative Group says the data could not confirm that the peak of the outbreak has been reached, and the transmission is not yet consistently controlled across all affected areas. However, Kaseya praised a slight drop in infections in the eastern Ituri province. The Hong Kong government on Thursday firmly rejected smearing remarks made by politicians of the United States' Congressional Executive Commission on China in a so-called hearing regarding Jimmy Lai's case of committing offenses endangering national security. A spokesperson for Hong Kong's government says anyone who vilifies the rule of law and the human rights situation in the Hong Kong SAR by exploiting the Jimmy Lai case is distorting the facts. Their malicious intent is glaringly apparent and must be refuted to set the record straight. The spokesperson says the anti-China politicians have clamored at the so-called hearing to intimidate relevant officials safeguarding national security with so-called sanctions. They have grossly interfered in Hong Kong's affairs, which are China's internal affairs, and have seriously violated international law and the basic norms of governing international relations. The spokesperson noted none of the relevant Hong Kong government officials are intimidated, adding they will continue to resolutely discharge their duty of safeguarding national security. Italian Defense Minister Guido Crosetto says they are preparing for a possible naval mission to safeguard its merchant shipping as security concerns mount in the Bab el Mandab Strait. Crosetto says he and Italy's chief of defense staff had agreed to mobilize the Navy to prepare whatever is necessary to guarantee the secure transit of Italian vessels, arguing that delays in responding to mounting maritime risks could have direct consequences for the economy and consumers. Fears for shipping in the Red Sea have surged this month after the Iran-aligned Houthis seized control of parts of Yemen's coast that overlook the Bab el Mandab, threatening Saudi oil exports rerouted from the Strait of Hormuz. The State Department says on Thursday the Trump administration will allow top Iranian officials to attend the United Nations General Assembly in New York next week, even as Washington and Iran remain at war and continue intermittent talks aimed at ending the conflict. A State Department spokesperson says a core delegation from the Iranian regime would be allowed to attend the meeting in line with the United States' obligations as the world body's host country. That means officials, including Iranian President Masoud Pezeshkian and Foreign Minister Abbas Araghchi, will be granted visas. North Korea's Kim Yo-jong, the influential sister of leader Kim Jong-un, on Friday blamed U.S.-led military drills for ever-worsening tensions on the Korean Peninsula and vowed no change in the country's course to strengthen its nuclear arsenal. In a statement carried by state media KCNA, Kim referred to the Pacific Vanguard 2026 naval exercise near Guam, calling it another threatening U.S.-led war game and part of Washington's efforts to expand military influence in the Asia-Pacific region through cooperation with allies, including South Korea and Japan. She says the current situation heightened the need for North Korea to take responsive measures proportional or more offensive in its nature, and warned that the country's armed forces would mobilize all means available if its security or national interests were violated.
0: Metro Plus weather.
1: Mainly fine. Dry and hot during the day, with a maximum temperature of around 32 degrees.